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0: Hey, this is Ernie Dingo for RAD, recording artists, actors and athletes against drink driving. Here's a simple word of advice. If you enjoy a drink when you go out, keep it simple. Now, unless you're a rocket scientist, how do you really know whether you're over the limit? So try this, either drink or drive. Don't be a mug and mess around trying to do both. And if you do plan to have a few, arrange a ride with a designated driver who won't drink. The life you save might be your own.
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1: Ooh. 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
5: Shout out to Nikki, who after a two-decade break is back as a subscriber. Thanks so much, Nikki. Good to see you again.
6: 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Looks like we're in for an easy ride. Slight chance of slick tunes. It's probably because you're listening to Zed Digital. So sit back, relax, and enjoy the tunes.

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How you caught up in your own life? Tell me why you cry. 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Tell me why you cry. 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

0: Thanks, Dorothy, for asking me along. I love bushwalking after the rain.
1: No worries, Todd.
0: I don't think we're in Brisbane anymore. All this croaking and barking and bleeding. Oh, my.
1: Why, Todd, those are frogs. Isn't it beautiful? I'll just take out my trusty Frog ID phone app and record some frog calls for the scientists and provide them with some valuable data to better understand and conserve frogs. There, done. And off goes my unique time-stamped and GPS audio recording. Just like that. Easy peasy.
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0: 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I've got a frog in my throat right now. 4ZZZ cares about our communities.
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1: Hi everyone, I'm Alan, and welcome to Produce Reviews on Zed Digital. Carrying on from last week, tonight's show is the second of a two-part series entitled Two Roses in a Row. 7 days ago, I had the absolute pleasure of inviting jazzy funk singer-songwriter Manelli Rose to sit down with me for a chat. Right now, it's the turn of fellow Brisbane artist Dublin Rose to do likewise. Much like with Manelli, Dublin also has some exciting things coming up very soon. I hope you enjoy. Dublin Rose is an emerging pop rock artist from Brisbane. Her most recent single release was They Say, came out on the 20th of March. Her debut album is dropping on the 8th of May. And in addition to all that, she's hosting a launch gig at Black Bear Lodge on the 23rd of May. She joins me right now to talk about all that and more. Welcome, Dublin. How are you?
2: Oh, I'm well, thanks. How are you, Alan?
1: I'm really good, thanks. Now, one thing I have always wondered about you is your name Dublin. I mean, do you have some sort of Irish heritage or connection to Ireland in any way?
2: I do. Well, I'm actually half Irish, and so yeah, half my family is from Dublin, and yeah, it's so crazy because I've actually never been there before, but I'm going in a few months. I'll be there in July for the first time, and of course, playing a lot of music, people always ask about my name, so I'm excited to finally be able to have answers about the place that I'm from.
1: Yeah, nice, because I myself had never heard of the name Dublin as a Christian name before, but yeah, because we first crossed paths when you messaged me on my Produce Reviews Instagram profile wanting me to review your single There You Go Again.
2: That's right, that was I remember that.
1: A few years ago, yeah, and I did that, and first time I saw you on play was at the Junk Bar in Ashgrove, and then when you played There You Go Again, everyone sang along.
2: Oh, I remember that. That was the coolest show ever.
1: How does that feel for you, having people sing your lyrics back to you like that?
2: Oh, it is it's an amazing feeling, especially that was the first song I had. That was one of the biggest songs I had released at the time, with a whole band and stuff. The other ones I had made, by myself on GarageBand. It was incredible having a band and all of these uni students coming along and singing the song. It was an electric feeling.
1: I was wondering how they know it so well, because that gig was in June or July, and yet later I found out you actually released that song in February that year. So
2: yes.
1: Yeah, so they had time to learn it. They knew all the words too, so yeah.
2: That was really cool, yes. I don't remember why I did that exactly, but it just must have worked out that way.
1: Must have done. Things just work out whenever they do, I suppose, don't they?
2: Yeah,
1: okay. And now, here is There You Go Again by Dublin Rose, so you can all sing along as well.

0: Yeah. So you perform both solo and with a band. Which is your preference, or do you like both equally?
1: Ooh, I'd say my all-time favorite is playing with the band, and because that's like I get to play all of my original songs, and it really gets people up and dancing, and it just has such a fun and freeing feel, and it's also awesome to have other people on stage to vibe off and like feed into your energy. Because sometimes when I'm solo, it can be lonely sometimes. It depends on the gig, but I also do like a lot of cover gigs and bar gigs on the side. Those are often 3 or 4 hour gigs. And sometimes I wish I had someone playing with me and it would make it really fun.
0: Most artists do that as another day job, playing covers gigs on the weekends. You tend to do quite a lot of these, sometimes so many that you end up losing your voice at times, didn't you?
1: Yes, I can't believe you remember that.
0: I do.
1: No, this year I've had so many like cover gigs just because I'm trying to go on this trip to Europe and, you know, just trying to make money as a 22-year-old.
0: Yeah.
1: But it's been like 3 every single weekend. But last year, or maybe like about a year or a year and a half ago, I was playing at Felon's Barrel Hall, and then I had 2 cover gigs after that gig.
0: Oh, really?
1: Like that weekend, and I did the whole weekend of gigs, and I was really sick at the time.
0: Yeah.
1: After the 3 gigs, I completely lost my voice for 3 weeks and had to go to the speech pathologist and stuff. Like, it was very scary.
0: Oh, wow.
1: But I learned a good lesson about how to take care of your voice. So, yeah.
0: Yeah, I suppose it's something that all vocalists have to, well, their voice is a very delicate instrument. They need to take care of it, much like other musicians take care of their respective instruments.
1: Exactly. And it's sort of, when you think about it, like an athlete, like, I guess, like, I've learned, like, you need to do warm-ups, you need to stretch your vocals, you know?
0: And
1: I can't just suddenly. And that's, I think, what I did, for example, at Felon's, is like, you know, you start out your set with a huge bang and like do one of your biggest songs, but my voice wasn't prepared for it at the time.
0: No, fair enough. Yeah. So you tend to write rather personal songs about relationship breakups. Like, yeah. Is it hard for you to get back into that emotional space?
1: Well... I feel like those songs like flow out very easily, and a lot of my favorite songs I write in probably like an hour in my room. But recently I've been in a very happy relationship for 2 years with my boyfriend Kale. Mm-hmm. And I feel like since then I've actually been writing very like, I've like my songwriting has changed quite a bit, and it's been a lot more about life, and I don't know, I feel like a lot of my songs recently have been about the pressure to be productive and be successful and trying to just like take in the world instead. But I do love writing a breakup song.
0: Yeah. Most artists do. Like most indie artists do. That much I have noticed. It seems to be almost the go-to topic to write about, because it's so relatable, isn't it? Like relationship breakups. If everything was so happy all the time, things would get pretty boring, wouldn't it?
1: Yeah, you're right.
0: Yeah, your songs do seem to sound predominantly upbeat, even though the lyrics may often suggest otherwise. Is that a conscious songwriting decision for you?
1: I would say, honestly, it's not that conscious. Like, I don't know. I guess I always, like, love to be a bit, like, talkative and fun and relatable in my songs. And I love to write in a major key, I guess.
0: Yeah.
1: So it just works out that way, depending on the lyrics.
0: Yeah, okay.
1: But, yeah.
0: So tell me about your bandmates. How did you all get together and all meet and start playing music?
1: Oh, yeah. Well, okay. I have 3 bandmates. Yeah. Jake Rennie on guitar, Patrick McClemon on drums, and Samuel Reddy on bass guitar. And I met them literally, oh my God, exactly 3 years ago at uni at QUT. I was in my second year of uni and they were all in their third. And I had applied to be an artist for the student-run record label Vermillion. And I got in as an artist. Yeah. And as part of that, the third year's, it was part of their project and part of a unit for them. And Pat, Jake and Sammy were assigned my team. And we ended up getting along so well. And we happened to have drums, bass and guitar. And I was organizing a show, a solo show. And I remember Pat, the drummer, was like, oh, like, would you want us to play with you? And I was like, oh my gosh, yes, I would. That'd be amazing. And yeah, just went from there and it was awesome.
0: Samuel, his stage name is Sammy Shoe, isn't it?
1: And Sammy Shoe.
0: He's released some music of his own, hasn't he?
1: Yes. Yeah. I love his music.
0: Yeah, one song I actually reviewed of his was My New Getaway. And I commented saying that it could sound like it could be in the Sims series of games. And yeah, and I was sort of wondering if he'd re-recorded in Simlish.
1: He should.
0: He never did, though, yeah.
1: Oh, we should convince him.
0: Yeah. Up right now, we have My New Getaway by Sammy Shoe.

0: No, yeah, Sammy's a very talented musician and he's a great singer, and I feel like he's now has his own band and his stage presence is amazing, and I feel like he's grown like so much and he's going to go places.
1: Yeah. I most recently saw Sammy, I think he did a solo set at the Jump Bar in New Farm a few months ago.
0: Oh,
1: yeah, because at the Jump Bar open mic, I go to the Jump Bar open mic.
0: Oh, and nice.
1: It used to be run every week, but now it's on the first Wednesday of each month.
0: Ah, yeah.
1: I haven't been there for quite some time. I should try to go there again sometime.
0: Yeah, and do you play yourself?
1: Yeah, I play keyboard.
0: Oh, that's right. I'm that's awesome.
1: I play solo covers and originals, and I'm also in a few bands myself.
0: That's right.
1: Yeah, a goth metal band called Shadow Force, and also there's another band called Exit 21 that pretty much covers everything else.
0: And are you the singer of that band
1: too? No, a keyboard player.
0: Yeah, just the keyboard player. Well, that's awesome. Player.
1: Yeah, because I always found it the hardest thing to play and sing at the same time.
0: No, that took me a while.
1: Yeah, especially when I started doing open mics. I started them in August 2022, and I've been doing them ever since then. I've done over 150 open mics.
0: Wow.
1: Yeah, and I've been getting so much better with not just playing singing at the same time, but the microphone placement as well. So, because those are two vital things that you really need to check before you start. Because
0: and keyboard specifically. If the mic's in a wrong position, that's really annoying, I can imagine.
1: Have you ever played keyboard or do you play any other instruments besides guitar?
0: I definitely could play keyboard. Nowhere near as good as you. Like, I can just play chords and stuff, but I've never performed with it, really.
1: Oh, really? Okay.
0: But I can play ukulele. I can play a bit of drums, but nothing really super cool. Like, it'd be awesome.

0: awesome if I could play like saxophone. That'd be like my dream. But I would need to commit a bit of time to that.
1: Yeah. So I believe that one of your former guitar teachers is a mutual friend of mine, because Michael Militz. He was one of your teachers.
0: Yeah.
1: He used to run the open mic at the Paddo.
0: Oh, yes,
1: Tuesday.
0: I remember that.
1: Yeah.
0: I had gone a few times.
1: Yeah, nice.
0: And he actually produced my song, The Last Night of Summer.
1: Oh, really?
0: Yeah.
1: I played that on my show.
0: yes,
1: a few
0: I've
1: months
0: seen
1: ago.
0: That.
1: Yeah, thank you. Yeah, I knew he produced music. I know that he produced that song for you. So.
0: Yeah, he was really nice to work with. And he was only my guitar teacher for like a year.
1: Oh, really?
0: During uni. I had a different guitar teacher growing up.
1: Yeah.
0: But he was actually a really good guitar teacher. And then I remember playing that song because there was like a difficulty with the guitar part.
1: Yeah.
0: And he said, "That's an amazing song. Mm-hmm. Would you want to record it?" And I was like, "Yes, I would." And so, yeah, I'm really happy with how that song turned out.
1: And here it is again for those of you who missed it the first time around. This is The Last Night of Summer by Dublin Rose.

0: How long have you been playing guitar then for then?
1: I've been playing it since grade 8, so since I was maybe like 13.
0: Oh, yeah, yep. Nice.
1: And I had the coolest guitar teacher in school. His name was Mauricio, and he was like a Brazilian bossa nova player, and I just loved playing all the jazz chords and things like that. And he made it so fun.
0: Oh, nice. Yeah. It's always so much better when teachers make things more fun. So it's not so boring, I suppose.
1: Exactly.
0: Yeah.
1: And he wouldn't get mad if I didn't practice.
0: No. It's good.
1: I've actually started teaching guitar lessons myself.
0: Oh, really?
1: Just to some little girls, like a 7-year-old girl at the moment. And it's so fun.
0: Yeah, nice.
1: Yeah. And it's just really nice to pass on your passion.
0: Yeah, how long have you been teaching guitar for then?
1: Probably only 6 to 8 months.
0: Oh, yeah. Okay. So is that something you'd like to see grow and take more seriously?
1: I don't know, to be honest. Okay. I can't imagine having a whole array of students. This student is the sweetest girl in the whole wide world. So I feel like that's what makes it so awesome, but I can't see myself being a teacher for all the time.
0: Yeah, I was never interested in teaching either. I was always interested in sort of behind the scenes with music because I wanted to be an audio engineer when I left high school, but at the time, I found that there were so many applicants for so few positions. This was back 25 years ago.
1: Yeah.
0: And I quickly found out that there wasn't that much job security with that because other people had done the course I wanted to do, and she couldn't get a job. She ended up being a classroom music teacher at the end.
1: Oh, well, that's nice.
0: Yeah. That's something. And I suppose I chose the retail path, and I'm still there after all these years.
1: That's awesome.
0: Yeah.
1: It is so tricky.
0: It is.
1: Even in this last week, I don't know, I've been feeling really stressed and overwhelmed with this album release, and there's just a lot of decisions to make and a lot of planning that goes with it. And I feel like as a soloist, there's not really, it's all, such a weight on myself alone.
0: Yeah.
1: And, you know, it's so hard to make money with your originals, I found. There's so many ways to make money as a musician.
0: I know.
1: The original music, that's the hardest part, which is my favourite part.
0: I always found it, astonishing that you can actually make more money as a musician playing covers than you can playing originals.
1: So much more, which is a little bit sad.
0: Yeah. Because the same old songs get played all the time. I've noticed that on more mainstream media, you hear the same songs being played all the time. It's the emerging artists hardly get a look in.
1: Exactly.
0: That's what it feels
1: like.
0: That's why community stations like 4ZZZ are so great for that, aren't they?
1: Yeah.
0: They play the local
1: goodness.
0: Artists. Yeah, yeah.
1: 4ZZZ's the best. And I love getting the Instagram notification saying, your song is on today's today's list. And it makes me so happy.
0: Yeah, it would. So tell me more about this album that's coming out on the 8th of May. It's self-titled, so yeah.
1: Yes, it is. Yeah. So I honestly couldn't think of a title for it because all the songs were kind of I wrote them over 2 years, I'd say about 2 years ago. They sort of encapsulate various different times, and they're all very fun and playful, and I'd say there are a few breakup songs in there.
0: But
1: I just thought Dublin Rose is a good debut title, and it's got 9 songs. They're all a little bit different, but I'd say it's definitely indie rock girly pop.
0: Yep, that seems to be your favourite genre.
1: Yeah, it is.
0: Upbeat stuff which gets people dancing along, as you said.
1: Exactly.
0: Yeah. So how does it feel having created this body of work? Perhaps your biggest body of work to date?
1: 100%. It feels amazing. And even now, it still doesn't feel real yet. Once it's May 8th and it's out everywhere in the world, it'll finally clock and I'll be like, oh my gosh, I've done this.
0: Yes.
1: But right now, I've still got all these things buzzing in my brain.
0: Yeah.
1: But I'm very, very proud of myself, I'd say. It's taken a lot to get there, and I've been producing it with Jake, my guitarist and producer at his house. Every like Tuesday and Thursday for honestly like a year now. And so it's come together, but yeah, I'm really, really happy with how it's all turned out. And I feel like it encapsulates me as an artist.
0: That's really good, yeah.
1: Which is what we want.
0: Yeah. How's the production process been for you then? Had you really taken on producing duties in the past with your songs?
1: Oh, no, not really. I actually have become a lot more interested in producing. But this album was definitely mainly produced by Jake, But it's been good to be in the studio working closely with him, and I've learned a lot about producing and also just how to say what I want in a way that is understanding instead of saying, oh, I remember back in the day I'd say, oh, can you make it more dreamy or more whimsical? Yeah. And Jake would be like, I have no idea what you mean by that.
0: Okay.
1: Now I know what to say, and I am more confident in sharing my opinion.
0: That's right. Yeah, and that only comes with experience, doesn't it?
1: For sure. Yeah.
0: So you have an album launch gig coming up on the 23rd of May, which is actually 2 days before my birthday.
1: Yay! That's so exciting. So yours is on the 21st?
0: 25th.
1: Two days before.
0: So you'll be playing at Black Bear Lodge in Fortitude Valley again.
1: Yep, and it's a Saturday night.
0: Saturday night, yes.
1: I think literally it's probably one of my first big Saturday night headlines.
0: Oh, nice.
1: Because I've done a lot of Thursdays and Sundays, I'm really going all out for this Saturday night.
0: Is this your first headline gig for the year? I think it would be, wouldn't it?
1: Yes, it is. Okay, it is. So it's exciting.
0: Yeah, because I last saw you play at Black Bear Lodge last year as a support act for Hills. I remember, Hills
1: that's
0: and
1: right. Seals,
0: That
1: was a good gig.
0: It was. Not many people showed up because I think there was another gig going on at the same time at Fortitude Music Hall, but that happens. Everything's on at the same time, and you get to pick and choose. Sometimes more people go to one gig than they do another gig, but
1: yeah, it's hard when that happens.
0: Yeah.
1: But this year we've only played maybe like two or three as a band so far this year because we've been doing a lot of recording and it's been a lot of busy preparing this album.
0: This
1: is going to be a good gig.
0: Yeah, and I suppose your bandmates, have they all got their other projects as well, haven't they?
1: Yes, goodness. Sammy is working really hard on his project, Sammy Shu, and Pat is in I don't know how many bands, like six probably.
0: Yeah.
1: So he is booked and, most in-demand drummer in Brisbane maybe.
0: Wow.
1: And then Jake, has been working really hard on this production, and he's actually just gone to Europe for a wedding.
0: Oh, wow.
1: He left yesterday.
0: Okay.
1: So he is free and the album is mixed. Everything is done.
0: Nice.
1: So that's a good feeling.
0: Yeah. So who are the support acts for your headline gig at Black Bear Lodge?
1: We've got the Ratatas as first support, who I've seen perform a few times, and I love them. They're so fun and they're so cool.
0: I discovered them last year, and I picked them as my pick for new discovery of 2025, because I've seen them several times with their former drummer, Kyla. She was amazing how she could drum and sing at the same time. She wrote this song, Honest, which had these really complicated drum fills, and she was singing full voice at the same time. It was just unbelievable.
1: I remember that, and that was very, very impressive. I've seen them at the Junk Bar. I saw them at this place in Ipswich opening for Pig Moth. Yeah, I've seen them. I've seen them probably three or four times, actually.
0: Yeah.
1: And they were my first thought for support act.
0: Nice. Yeah.
1: And then my second, slash main support is Hazel May, who I love.
0: Yeah.
1: She always brings such a beautiful, light and fun energy.
0: That's right.
1: I feel like her set is so, tight and polished, and just you can just tell they're all such good musicians.
0: Yeah, I've seen Hazel May play once. I think it was at Black Bear Lodge either last year or the year before. So it'll be good if I can get along and see you all again. Actually,
1: you should definitely come.
0: Yeah, I saw the Ratatas earlier this year in March at the Brightside opening for Amara.
1: Oh, and, I missed that show.
0: And Fiordi, that was a really good gig. I actually wrote a review for it, and it was posted on the 4ZZZ website.
1: That's awesome.
0: Yeah. That's my second review that has been posted on 4ZZZ website. So I always posted my line on my various socials like Facebook and Instagram and all that. Yeah.
1: Well, yeah, your reviews are awesome.
0: Yeah, thanks
1: very
0: much.
1: And everyone appreciates
0: them. Yeah. I'm always looking for new ways to connect with artists. Started with reviewing the singles and then with the gigs and then taking it to radio, which has been, the next logical step up in the process.
1: Well, it's awesome.
0: It is.
1: And you can so tell, like, yourself, like, you're part of the scene. Like,
0: I know.
1: You've gone to so many gigs.
0: Yes.
1: And, you know, it takes a lot of energy out of you.
0: I know, it takes a lot of effort. I mean, I work full time. Mm. I catch public transport everywhere. So just, I probably can't go to as many gigs as I did. Like, you really got to pace yourself because
1: there's
0: so much on end here. No one can go to everything. So
1: yeah. And I feel like I've been thinking about this recently. Like everything I do at the moment, especially this year, is all so music orientated. Like, doing like 3 cover gigs and on the weekend playing with my band, and then I teach guitar, and then I also do music support work.
0: Okay. Yeah.
1: And so I'm just listening to music so much during the day. And then I'm singing it all night. And so when I'm driving places, I drive in dead silence now.
0: Yeah, it's escape from the music. Yeah.
1: I need a break from it, actually.
0: So you mentioned music support work. How did you get into that? And what's that experience been like for you?
1: Oh, well, the first music support job I got was with this lady named Linda. And she was throughout her life a professional violinist.
0: Yeah.
1: And she's best friends with Imogen Heap. But yeah, so Linda's brother, Paul, is the photographer for the Sandgate Guide. And when I was 17, I was on the cover of the Sandgate Guide for my music. Oh. And he said, "Oh, my sister loves to play music. Would you consider playing music with her?" And I was like, "Oh, like, I guess so." And Linda is 65 and has Parkinson's.
0: Oh, yeah.
1: And I had never even considered doing support work. But we met up for a cup of tea, and she was just the coolest lady I've ever met. Like, she's has the coolest stories to tell, is so musically inclined, wears whimsical hats and always super colourful. And so, yeah, I've been hanging out with her for 4 years playing music in her living room. And we've been on an ABC podcast. We've, written lots of originals and done house concerts.
0: Oh, nice.
1: And from there, I got this job at Team Music Care in Redcliffe.
0: Yeah.
1: And that's like a music support work job in a warehouse studio with like lots of studios, lots of mentors is what they call me. And yeah, I work one-on-one with people that have disabilities for an hour or two session across like an 8-hour day.
0: Yeah, okay.
1: So it's an amazing job.
0: Yeah. You've probably worked with Kai Lovell. I first met him at Big Sound.
1: Yeah, I saw him at Big Sound a couple of times.
0: Yeah. He is profoundly autistic. He's so like brilliantly musically minded though.
1: Yeah, he's great at guitar.
0: Yeah. And
1: drums.
0: He plays the guitar upside down too. Like
1: that's right.
0: The guitar, he plays them upside down, left-handed.
1: That's right. I've seen that.
0: Yeah.
1: Oh, yeah. Kai's really cool.
0: Yeah.
1: Yeah, it's an amazing job, and it's definitely cool to see how much happiness music can bring people.
0: I know. Music is a universal language. I mean, Kai is basically non-verbal, but he uses music to communicate.
1: Yeah.
0: So that's just the power of music, I suppose.
1: Exactly.
0: Yeah.
1: The power of music.
0: Yeah. So, what are your main musical influences then?
1: Oh, influences. I'd say I grew up listening to a lot of Katy Perry and Taylor Swift.
0: Yeah.
1: So that influenced my pop and rock sort of style, I'd say. But I love Kate Miller-Heidke.
0: Yeah.
1: And I love her. I think she really influenced me in like embracing like my high voice and doing lots of like bell-like sort of tones, which I love. I also love Kate Bush and Fiona Apple.
0: Mm-hmm.
1: I listen to a lot of female artists, I would say.
0: Okay.
1: Also, I love Stella Donnelly.
0: Oh, yeah.
1: And I'd say a lot of my music feels like people who like Stella Donnelly, I'd hope they might like my music.
0: Yeah.
1: And I saw her live actually at, I think it was the Triffid, just a month or so ago, and she was just amazing. Huge inspiration in terms of live sets and just, I don't know, being like, she feels so herself, and that's what I want to give to my audience.
0: Okay, nice.
1: So, yeah.
0: What's your favorite venue you've played at so far?
1: Ooh. I definitely loved playing at Felons. That was the coolest show. And it's amazing because it was like free entry, and so many random people were discovering my music, and people who were sitting down would suddenly get up on the dance floor, and that's just an amazing feeling.
0: Nice.
1: But where else has been cool? I do love Black Bear Lodge and the Bright Side as venues.
0: Yeah, yeah. You had a single launch. It was for your single for what?
1: Yes.
0: At Black Bear. No,
1: at the Bright Side.
0: Yeah, yeah, Bright Side. Yeah,
1: nice. You were there for that?
0: No, I wasn't. Unfortunately,
1: You're so you know everything though.
0: I try to. Yeah, yeah. I basically rely on Facebook events.
1: Oh, that's awesome.
0: Yeah, yeah. So yeah, yeah.
1: Well, yeah, that was an awesome show, actually.
0: That's good, yeah.
1: And
0: yeah.
1: I made merch for the first time, nice. And it all sold out.
0: I've seen your tote bags and your T-shirts and all that. Yeah,
1: thank you.
0: Yeah.
1: I'm getting some fresh stuff for this album launch,
0: cool.
1: Actually.
0: Nice.
1: It's going to be a different design. It's going to have the album cover on it.
0: Oh, that's a good album cover, actually.
1: Thank you.
0: What inspired it? Like, it looks like you're hanging upside down in like a tropical thing. Yeah.
1: Well, it's me hanging upside down on a flower,
0: yeah.
1: And... it was, I really am not a visual person, and I remember being so stuck for what this album cover should be, and I was just scrolling through Pinterest one day, and I saw this campaign, I think it was for like something random, like Calvin Klein or some designer thing, and it was like various shots of like girls like on flowers and like doing all different sorts of poses,
0: yeah.
1: And I was like, that's what I want my album cover to be. And so my friend Jack Warwich, he's an amazing photographer and has like done a lot of composition in the past. Fully, like, I bought those flowers
0: from
1: the florist. We shot them ourselves and then did a separate shoot where I'm upside down on a chair doing all these things. And he compositioned it all together make it look like that, which was really, really impressive.
0: That's really good. Nice. So everyone's already seen it now, but everyone will get to have it in their hands on the 8th of May when the album is released.
1: Exactly.
0: That'll be good. That'll be so good. Yeah. So you're doing a physical release as well or just a digital one?
1: I'm not doing vinyl at the moment,
0: okay.
1: But I'm hoping to make some CDs.
0: That'll be good. It's amazing how physical media is still popular, not just CDs but vinyl too.
1: It is.
0: Yeah,
1: it's so hard. Like, it's hard to decide because there's so many places where you could put your money. Like, and it's obviously all coming out of my pocket, and it's hard to know if people would buy vinyl, especially because I don't actually have a record player. But maybe it's something that I would think about in the future. But I think I'm going to start with CDs and see how they might go.
0: Yeah, that's good. That's good to start. There's nothing worse than printing off a whole lot and then not selling many of them at all, I guess.
1: Yeah, exactly.
0: Yeah. Do you remember your very first live performance?
1: I remember, I started performing as a very young kid, and I actually do remember my very first performance. It was when I was 8 years old, and I was a Munchkin in The Wizard of Oz at Redcliffe Musical Theatre.
0: Yeah.
1: And I had one line, and it was something like, "Oh no, the witch is dead." And I got to have that one solo line. It was probably like 5 words.
0: Yeah.
1: And I remember standing up and saying my little line as an 8-year old and feeling the best feeling in the world. And I was like, this is what I'm going to do forever.
0: Yeah.
1: And so originally I wanted to be a Broadway star, and I did musical theatre all throughout high school. And then... actually, when I was 11, I started busking at the markets in Redcliffe, and I moved to Cairns for a year, so I busked there as well. And I did that for like up until I was 19 when I started then doing pub gigs and cover gigs instead. But that was my first performance experience, and first time playing the guitar and singing at the same time was at the markets busking.
0: Wow. Is musical theatre something you'd like to maybe pursue?
1: I would honestly, especially like in times where I'm feeling a bit lower in myself, I feel like, it'd be awesome to do something that's more team orientated, like musical theatre or something where like someone's really like supporting you, you know?
0: Yeah.
1: And that made me flash back to musical theatre and how much of a community it felt like.
0: Yeah.
1: So I would love to do that. I can't imagine myself studying it necessarily, but if I had the chance to be in a show at QPAC or something, I would 100% drop anything to do that.
0: Sure. No, that's fair enough.
1: So,
0: do you remember the first ever song you wrote?
1: Oh, yes, actually. But it wasn't really a full song. I remember my sister and I wrote it together, and it was called... I can't even remember what it's called. It was something about time and rhythm or something. And we were in Cairns together, and she was singing it, and then I said, that sounds really good, and I stole her line, and I made it into, like, a full song.
0: Oh, yeah.
1: And that was the first time where I was like, oh, like, I love to sing and I love to write songs. And then I wrote a Christmas song,
0: yeah,
1: which my mum was obsessed with and made me perform at the local Christmas
0: thing. Oh, really?
1: Thing.
0: Nice.
1: And I just remember, yeah, there's lots of funny stories, but I'd say when I was like 12, I started writing originals.
0: Okay, nice. What's your approach to songwriting? I know some people choose to write the lyrics first, other people go with the chords and melody first. So what's your approach to it?
1: I'd say definitely for me, mainly chords and melody first.
0: Okay.
1: Once I find, like, I'll strum around on the guitar and I'll find a chord that I love and a progression I love, and then I'll sing where I think the melody should sit and, like, base the syllables around how I shape the melody, really.
0: Okay, nice.
1: And fit words into the melody that I'm creating on the spot. Or they come sort of together, but definitely the chords come first,
0: yeah,
1: I'd say.
0: I know some people like, well, I always used to start with chords and melody first. That was up until I joined a songwriting club called iHeart Songwriting Club.
1: I've done
0: that. Yeah, you have,
1: I did the 10-week challenge.
0: Nice. How many turns did you do?
1: I've only done one. I've only done one set of the 10 weeks.
0: I
1: found it really hard.
0: Yeah. Oh, yeah.
1: To be honest.
0: I did 13 turns and I wrote 130 songs in that
1: 13
0: time.
1: 13 turns.
0: Yeah, and I've taken many of those songs to open mics and I still perform some of them to this day. And
1: that's incredible.
0: Yeah, it's really, really, really good.
1: It is. Commitment.
0: Yeah, good commitment. It really helps to show up and work on your craft and stuff. And,
1: yep.
0: It's even helped me show up each week to produce content for my radio show. So
1: that's so
0: true. Yeah, and I hope Surrounding Club, the leaving feedback aspect used to be my least favorite feature of that club, but that actually helped me like critique songs and actually inspired me to become a music reviewer.
1: Yeah,
0: so that's what got me into the whole product review thing, and now that's grown to the radio show. So I guess I owe what I'm doing now, I owe that to iHeart Songwriting Club.
1: That is amazing.
0: Yeah,
1: and I hadn't even thought about that.
0: Yeah, because not everyone who's in iHeart Songwriting Club goes on to be an artist or releases songs or tours or... There's so many different paths people can take, not just in, but... If they join like the art of songwriting, it's not just about that. It's also about the art of showing up each and every week, getting a bit better at what you're doing each and every week. So
1: yeah.
0: I've taken that on board and applying that to this and reaping the benefits.
1: That's awesome.
0: Yeah.
1: That's awesome to hear.
0: Okay, so you're going to play some songs for us now, Dublin.
1: Yes.
0: Which one are you going to start with?
1: I'm going to start with one called Grand Budapest, and it's on the album. And, you'll sort of hear it. It's about this guy that was sort of back and forth, and he's very nonchalant. And it's about, you'll hear the Grand Budapest Hotel is what the title is based on. And it's about one of this guy's favorite movies. So, anyway, here we go.

0: That was fantastic.
1: Oh, thanks.
0: I always love seeing it. You perform not only solo, but with your band as well.
1: Oh, thank
0: yeah,
1: you.
0: Yeah, yeah, yeah. And songs, your songs seem to take on a new dimension. I mean, I once commented the differences between seeing someone perform a song acoustically and with a band. It sort of feels like a song's coming from a different perspective almost, doesn't it?
1: Would you agree? I know what you mean.
0: Yeah,
1: I feel like this song is so big and lively when it's with the band, and it definitely comes alive with the band, but it is also a little bit different and a bit more, I don't know, cheeky and relatable as when you're really listening to... the lyrics.
0: You always bring the energy, even with acoustic guitar. It's just so punchy and it's full of energy.
1: Thank you. Yeah. I actually had a funny experience the other day where I was playing a cover gig at Distillery Road Market, playing my acoustic guitar, and I played like a few originals throughout the set, and the sound guy came up to me and said, "You play electric guitar, don't you?" And I said, "Oh my gosh, yeah, I do play it sometimes." And he says, "I can just tell by the way you use dynamics in the acoustic, like as if it's coming through an amp," which was so interesting and something I never thought about.
0: Okay, well, you have one more song for us in Dublin?
1: I sure do.
0: Yep.
1: Now, this song is completely opposite to the one I just played. This song is a little folky song I wrote on the Sandgate waterfront. And it's called Happy Again. And whenever I play it at gigs, it's really sweet because everyone sings along in the chorus. It's a very simple chorus. And my drummer pulls out the harmonica and it gets everyone excited. So here it is.

and warmed any doubts I had. As the light reached the final branch, I grabbed your hand and asked to dance. Too embarrassed, you gave a smile, said I thought dancing was out of style. The way you listen to me sing, you make me feel so interesting.

0: That's another great song.
1: Thanks.
0: You can tell that, even though it's a completely different style to what you usually do, I feel it's still decidedly Dublin Rose.
1: Oh, yeah, that's so kind.
0: Yeah, and the guitar playing especially makes me think of the Beatles' song Mother Nature's Son. It's off their White Album.
1: Oh, yeah.
0: Yeah. I think it's a Paul McCartney acoustic number, which
1: I'll check it out. What's it
0: really
1: called again?
0: Mother Nature's Son.
1: Mother Nature's Son. I'll listen to it on the way home.
0: Yeah, it's really good. Yeah, it's really good. And your song similar has a similar vibe to it, a similar sentiment. Beatles were one of my major influences growing up.
1: I've grown to really love the Beatles.
0: Me too. Yeah, me too.
1: Very talented songwriters.
0: Yeah, exactly. Yeah, so I'll ask one final question before we wrap up. What would be your dream gig?
1: Oh, my dream gig. Wow. I feel like I could dream even bigger than this, but I feel like ever since I went to my first show at River Stage, I've wanted to play at River Stage. Yeah. That I feel like it just looks like and seems like such a cool venue. I've got great memories there. I think the first show I went to was I was probably like 16 and I saw Amy Sharp.
0: Oh, nice.
1: Which was funny.
0: Yeah.
1: And she was amazing. And I feel like River Stage is my dream for now.
0: Great. Okay, so this has been a Dublin Rose joining me. It's been a tremendous honour having you in today. Someone I've always wanted on this show. Her self-titled album comes out on the 8th of May.
1: Yep.
0: And her launch show is at the Black Bear Lodge on the 23rd of May. Tickets are now on sale. Thanks so much again for joining me today.
1: Thank you so much for having me.
0: No worries. To finish off tonight's show, I'm going to play one more song. This is called Guilty, Big Brown Eyes, and it's a collaboration between Manelli Rose and Bermuda Cal.
2: Wait. It's like really loud. Do that again. Hold on, I'm going to play it.

0: Thanks for tuning in to Predator Reviews on Z Digital tonight, and thanks so much to both Minnelli Rose and Dublin Rose, the two roses in a row, for joining me over the past fortnight. I absolutely loved catching up with both of these amazing talents, and these two interviews were certainly a lot of fun. Hopefully I'll catch you again in 7 days' time, but until then, this is Alan signing off. Have a good week, and it's bye for now.
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7: 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Moral of the story is, like, go do something good.
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7: Hello, you're back on Talker Space. We're here with Dom from Minted Veneer. 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
7: Of course. We're going to keep chatting, but first we're going to hear Minted Veneer's track Block Splitter and Double Date's track Cheryl Lynn. Enjoy.

0: All right, you're back on Talk of Space. We just heard Cheryl Lynn by Double Date, and before that we heard Block Splitter by Vinted Veneer, which is off their latest album, Lament. So congratulations, it's so exciting that it's out in the world. How do you feel?
1: Yeah, it's kind of weird because... Thank you, first of all. But it's kind of weird because, you know, I finished this one more so than other records as well, like, quite... I finished it kind of like a year ago.
0: Oh, wow.
1: So it's been out in my mind for like a year.
0: Yeah. It's a long time to wait to share it.
1: It's weird now to kind of just like dig it up and go through it all again, but it's good. We're super happy. I'm super stoked with it. So yeah, it's been great.
0: Awesome. Very cool. I'm keen to chat about like some themes or like the title of the album. I know like Lament means like deep sorrow or grief, express your like poetry or music, but what does it mean in like the Vinted Veneer vernacular?
1: I just think it seemed like a very apt title for us, because a lot of our music kind of consists of complaining and moping around and stuff, so I think I heard it once on telly or something, and I just went, oh, it's a good one.
0: Yeah, that's it.
1: And then now it's the title, yeah.
0: I love it. So good. Yeah, I feel like it's nice to kind of encapsulate that, like feeling in the back of the bus, you're like, and the headphones on, like, lamenting.
1: Yeah, man.
0: In a good way. It's like a fun, yeah, it's a great title and a great bus album. So you talked about this album being more intentional than your previous work. Do you find that you write music with particular like directions or emotions in mind, or do you kind of just like reveal itself to you while you write?
1: I think there's a turning point where you're writing a song and you go, okay, this is one of these ones, or it's one of those ones. And, cause I'll always do the lyrics very last.
0: Oh really?
1: Okay. Yeah. So it's good for me to build the song and pick the instruments and pick a vibe first, and once I've worked with that song and I've built it up and I kind of know it now, now I kind of take a step back and think, okay, what sort of vibe is this, what does it call for, and yeah,
0: very
1: pick
0: cool
1: it out like that. Yeah,
0: so the instruments kind of create the direction.
1: Yeah I think the melodies and all that is paramount. They come before the lyrics, in my opinion. Doesn't really matter what you're saying as long as the instruments sound cool, you know?
0: Yeah.
1: I mean? So,
0: absolutely.
1: So yeah, that's the way we roll.
0: Hell yeah. Well, I feel like lots of catchy melodies in this album. Like, it's been stuck in my head. It's really fun to listen to.
1: Thank you.
0: Of course. I love the way that Mirage, like, has like the texture changes. It kind of feels like you're in like a vortex. And I think you said you experimented with some like reverse guitars. Can you tell me about that?
1: So I was just basically recording all of the chords that I wanted for the song in one shot, so I just strum them once. And I have these big, and I put a bunch of reverb and stuff on them, so they were real big, and they go, and then I'd reverse engineer. And then kind of like crescendo into the end of the chord.
0: Okay.
1: But yeah, that was really fun. It's pretty funny to work out live as well.
0: Yeah.
1: It's pretty
0: tricky.
1: You
0: gotta do everything backwards. How do you do that?
1: We've got our ways.
0: Okay, it's the magic.
1: But yeah. Yeah, it's good. Yeah, thanks for picking up on that. Yeah.
0: Yeah, of course. I was always wondering what reverse guitars meant, so that was a great explanation. Yeah. Thank you for explaining that. Did you experiment with some other like sound things with your producer, Ruben McIntyre?
1: Yeah, we did a lot of stuff. We did a lot of synth work with Rubes, a lot of synth generation. But I mean, yeah. One of the places you can hear Rubes really clearly on the record is on the track Cryptomnesia. There's a beat switch at the end, and it's very kind of like modern sort of drum and bass, like Fred again almost, like style sort of beat that like just switches up, which Ruben's done a bit, like he did that on the last record. He had like a hip hop thing at the end of a song, so I let him have some liberty again, and he he went ahead and like mixed up the end of that song. So yeah, check it out.
0: Hell yeah, we will have a listen to that one. That's really fun to switch things up. I like the way in Block Splitter how you have like that kind of like natural instrumentation and then like a shoegazy element.
1: Mm-hmm.
0: Is that like a is that because like your band has such wide music taste, or is it your own taste? Like, how does that come about, that unique sound?
1: I think I was listening to a lot of Deftones at that time. Because I probably wrote that song 2 or even 3 years ago now.
0: Wow.
1: But yeah, I guess at the time, yeah, I was really into Deftones. I wanted to be Chino Moreno. And so I think I just started writing that with all of that in mind.
0: Mm-hmm.
1: And I think I was using a tuning similar to what they often use. And it just kind of turned out like that, yeah. Definitely, it's definitely influenced track there, yeah.
0: Awesome. I love how like a tuning can make you like think in like the mind of someone else. Just like it's so powerful.
1: Definitely.
0: That's so cool. You cited like The Smiths, Jessica Pratt and Lion Milk as influences for Lament. Can you talk about like why you've chosen them as some influences?
1: Who did I say? Jessica Pratt, Lion Milk and
0: The Smiths.
1: The Smiths, of
0: good
1: course.
0: Good choices.
1: Of course. Yeah. Well, I love The Smiths, big pop influence for me, who I got into really heavily over the making of this project.
0: Mm-hmm.
1: I just love them. I love Morrissey's lyrics.

0: during the the writing process and the recording process. So yeah, I had to show my love. Yeah.
1: Awesome. I never heard of Lime Milk, so I've got to check it out.
0: Yeah, he's cool. That's cool. A little more low key, but he's really good. You should check it out. Yeah.
1: Awesome. Well, thanks for the recommendation. Also, speaking of, you know, your album and the song Hume, and you got Toby Yume. Mm-hmm. It's like a rhyming pattern going on.
0: Wow.
1: Was that intentional?
0: I didn't even think of that. That's cool.
1: Just like subconscious.
0: I guess Toby Yume, it's like has the A at the end
1: of it. It does, yeah. I was not quite rhyming.
0: It's like Japanese, yeah. So.
1: True.
0: Whereas Hume, I think, is a Scottish name.
1: Mm.
0: Like, there was a philosopher called Hume, I think.
1: Yeah.
0: Which I noticed since calling the track that. But yeah, I just got it from like being on tour and driving up and down the East Coast and seeing signs for the Hume Highway all the time.
1: That's
0: and
1: so
0: I
1: good.
0: Just remember thinking about like Flume.
1: Yeah.
0: Like the electronic artist, and like seeing Hume and like just being like,
1: yeah,
0: it's just a funky word. Like, it was just weird. I was like, Hume. It's cool.
1: It's a good word.
0: So I just named a song that. Yeah.
1: I love that. It's like reclaiming it. It's your own meaning. It's a highway word. I love
0: it. That's
1: right. It's so good. Well, we're going to listen to Mirage by Vinta Veneer off their latest album, Lament. Enjoy.

0: All right, you're back on Talker Space. We just heard Footy Song by Fault. And before that, we heard Mirage by Vince Veneer, one of the other songs from this album. I want to talk a little bit more about the song Cryptonesia. I know we mentioned the like beat change up at the end, which is really cool. How did you come across like the concept of Cryptonesia? Does that like mean a lot to you? Is it another like cool word on the highway? I don't know about the highway Cryptonesia, but like how did where'd the name for this song come from, I guess is my question.
1: I think I must have been watching a YouTube video for this one. No highways. But you know what I think it was? Do you know Vsauce? Have you heard of him?
0: No.
1: He does like informational videos. Mm. I reckon if I pulled him up you'd know.
0: Maybe
1: him.
0: Yeah.
1: But and he was talking about deja vu in this video, and he's kind of, yeah, he's like a science guy, and he's explaining the psychology of feeling like you've remembered something that's never happened before. And I think cryptomnesia is a similar phenomenon, and he kind of used it to explain deja vu better, but he was like, cryptomnesia is this idea of believing you've had an idea or some sort of like divine epiphany, but it's actually coming from by way of someone else or something, through something else, or
0: yeah,
1: or you know, someone else actually came up with the idea and said it to you, and now you think it's your idea, sort of thing, which is something that me and the boys in the band and like our manager were talking about a lot during the record, and like how there's like, you know, different seasons for certain stuff, and you kind of get pushed into certain streams of consciousness and creation without noticing it really. And so, yeah, I thought, I didn't really have a title for this track, and I just thought that was a cool word.
0: Yeah.
1: And it'd work good, yeah.
0: Yeah, I feel like it's a really like relevant concept to music as well, because it's like there's only so many notes and chords, and
1: exactly.
0: I feel like a lot of time you come up with something and it's like, am I just playing a song that I know though?
1: Exactly. Am I just ripping this? Yeah.
0: Did I come up with this? But very cool, and it's a very cool song as well. I feel like with this one and a lot of the other songs on this album as well, actually, there's a lot of like new cool like sounds that you've put in there, like synthy sort of things, I think. We already talked about the reverse guitar. Is there any other like new sounds that you explored on this album?
1: Yeah, well, this is one as well where we kind of it was a guitar sound predominantly that you hear on Cryptomnesia. But what we were doing is we had like this guitar pedal called the auto expression pedal. And when you hit the chord, we were kind of playing it in a way that it softens the first part of the chord, and it kind of, so kind of almost the opposite of Mirage, where it kind of like goes from nothing and kind of comes in like slowly. So that was a new sound. I think we were just working on like softening our guitars and treating them like synthesizers, and this is one of those ones where we did that.
0: I like that. Yeah, that's really cool. It makes a really cool effect. I think we'll hear it in a little bit.
1: Cool.
0: You have like a lot of vibe and feeling in this album, but it's also, you've described it as an exercise in restraint. Does that like, is that an idea that you thought of a lot during this album, like pulling things back?
1: Yeah, and especially from a sonic perspective, not so much lyrically restrained, but definitely the music, we tried to hold back.
0: I feel like that's a concept I hear like a lot of really great artists over the years talk about, like,
1: because
0: you have to know when to stop it. If you just put everything in there, it's just going to sound
1: less
0: like
1: is more
0: garbage.
1: Exactly.
0: Yeah, so I like that. And it's like created a really cool effect.
1: Thanks.
0: There's also this like Australiana theme. I mean, obviously the album cover and everything has like this kangaroo, and then you've got like some like of the kangaroos jumping, like photos and videos and stuff. Where did that idea come from? Like, did you feel like, yeah, like where did, was that when you were writing it, or later on you like,
1: I
0: like,
1: think
0: this is what it sounds like?
1: Yeah, we always had the Australiana sort of stuff going on, and we wanted to pay in to stuff that was, you know, part of our lives and upbringings and felt like us. And I think we knew we wanted Australian animals. And, you know, and then from there we kind of wrote a lot of stuff and went on a lot of trips as a band into the nature, you know, the local nature. And yeah, it was really cool, and we went up to Noosa as a band to shoot the cover.
0: Oh, cool. That was in Noosa.
1: Yeah, that was in, I think they call it a Lander Point, or it has a couple other names. That's what they used to call it, though, a Lander Point. But it's basically like a lake just tucked in behind Noosa, like just west of the beach, kind of.
0: Yeah. And,
1: yeah, the kangaroos, they like jump on the lake out there. It's really weird. It's only funny. Like a foot deep the whole way across, so it's a massive lake, but it's really shallow. It's like a flat, basically. And yeah, it's really cool. We went out there and we got up at dawn every morning and tried to catch, and I think we wanted, you know, we wanted this record to sound like us. We are Australian. And we tried to own that hard on this record, but also that feeling of lamenting and of you know, lonesomeness, I wanted to capture that through the kangaroos as well. And I think having that single kangaroo on the cover, if you zoom in, just out there on his own, all isolated in the middle of the lake, I thought it was perfect. So yeah, we went with that.
0: Yeah.
1: Yeah.
0: I love that. I feel like it does really fit with like
1: the symbolism
0: and like the lake being so like flat.
1: Yeah.
0: It's just such a beautiful scene. Really.
1: Thank you.
0: Works. Yeah.
1: Thank you so much.
0: You recorded songs from this album in a few different places.
1: Yeah.
0: How does that affect like the cohesiveness? Does it add to like bringing more to it?
1: Mm-hmm. Well, I think, yeah, you just have to look out for that whilst you're doing it. And just make sure that you're playing into that and using that as one of your strengths, rather than trying to hide it or cover it up and feeling, you know, you don't want to be disjointed and all over the shop. But that was my plan going into it. So I, you know, I had certain things set up, and then I would go and see Chris at Underground Audio, and we'd have it planned, and we'd say, let's just do all the guitars, and then I'd go see Ruben, and he'd know what we were coming with, and we'd be ready for that, and it would just, yeah, we knew what we were doing. It's like our third or fourth time doing it this time, so we kind of had a plan, and yeah.
0: Yeah,
1: yeah, that's,
0: you know what you want.
1: That's what you need, I think, is a plan. Yeah,
0: yeah.
1: More than anything.
0: Yeah. I feel like there's a lot of, like, consistency, like all the songs are one name, I noted, like one title, one word titles,
1: one word,
0: and like the lowercase as well. Was, is that really important to you? Like when you make an album, you want to make it like a, like the songs like tie together rather than like just separate songs.
1: Yeah, I think, yeah, that's just us trying to, you know, have like a Pavlov dog effect on people, where we're just like, you associate this with this now.
0: Yeah.
1: You know what I mean? Like, we're trying to trick people. But
0: it's working.
1: Okay, good.
0: It got me.
1: Good, I'm glad. But yeah, that's we're just trying to, I like a lot of records where they're like all lowercase titled.
0: Yeah.
1: And I used to rock no auto caps on my phone for a long time, so
0: Yeah.
1: It just seemed cool. Right. Just get a little theme in there. Yeah. Little text theme.
0: Yeah. No, I like that. The lowercase, it looks better. It's, yeah.
1: It's cute.
0: It is cute. Yeah. Yeah. And it's like simple. Yeah. Yeah. I like it.
1: Hell yeah.
0: I like
1: cool.
0: The cohesiveness. Well, we might get to, yeah, let's listen to Cryptomnesia. We'll listen out for like that beat change bit for anyone who hasn't heard it before. And then I think we're going to hear Oh No by Stillful from Lunch. Enjoy.

0: All right, you're back on Talker Space. We just heard Oh No by Still Full from Lunch. And we heard Cryptomnesia by Vinta Venia. Yep. And Still Full from Lunch is playing with Vinta Venia this Friday at the Brightside for the album launch. Very exciting. I've got a little game for you. I hope you're feeling
1: creative. I'm feeling creative.
0: That's exciting. Okay, so I thought Vinta Venia, alliteration, and then I thought kangaroo, Australiana, and I took those two ideas and I put them together.
1: Oh, I like this.
0: So I'm going to give you a bunch of band names that have alliterative names, and if you could assign them a piece of, like, Australiana or, like an icon, person, animal, place to write an album about, that's just, what would it be?
1: Okay, okay.
0: I'm going to start with the Foo Fighters.
1: Okay. So what would their Australiana album
0: be called? Yeah, like, what would it be about? It can be pretty vague.
1: That's a good one. Well, I know Dave Grohl is big into, like, science fiction and UFOs and stuff, so maybe he could do, like, an investigative concept album about Australian UFO sightings.
0: Nice. That makes a lot of sense. I like that. Yeah.
1: In the desert.
0: Yeah. Hell yeah. Very good. What about Duran Duran?
1: Ooh, Duran Duran would do an album about... They would do a concept album about koalas.
0: Yeah, I do see that. That makes sense.
1: I can see that.
0: I know
1: that.
0: Why Rio, like, leads to koalas.
1: Yeah,
0: I'm
1: thinking Rio, koalas, I don't know, yeah. They relate for some reason.
0: They do. That makes a lot of sense. I can see that. Sorry, this is kind of hard-hitting questions, I guess. The next one is the Beastie Boys. What would they write about?
1: They would do Tazzy Devils, right?
0: Oh, yeah.
2: Two.
1: Beasts.
0: Easy.
1: Boom.
0: Nice. So good. Okay, what about Double Date?
1: Oh, Double Date would do... They would do... We would do a collab album together.
0: Mm-hmm. Yeah, I see that.
1: About Australian flora. We already did fauna. We'll do flora this time. We'll do wattle brushes.
0: Yeah.
1: Eucalypts.
2: Yeah.
0: That's cool. I think that makes a lot of sense too. I'll give you two more.
1: Okay, I'm ready.
0: The next one is the Culture Club.
1: Cool, Culture Club.
0: 80s.
1: That's like Boy George, right?
0: I think, yeah.
1: Yeah, like Come a Chameleon?
0: Yeah, exactly.
1: So we'll do Lizards then.
0: Oh, so
1: we'll do Goannas. We'll do a Goanna album.
0: Mm-hmm. Genius. See, I guess it's so quick for these. The last one I have is the Beach Boys.
1: Oh. Mm. Oh, well, they'd have to do one about... See, I want to say Australian beaches, but... That's not really what the Beach Boys are really about at the end of the day. So maybe... they just sing about Australian women, I think.
0: Yeah,
1: that's what they do.
2: I think they're animals.
0: Yeah. I think you're absolutely right with that. That's what the Beach Boys are about. Well, thanks for playing. That was really, really great.
1: Yeah, that was a good one. Really well. Good question.
0: Of course. We're going to get into another track. This is Sand by Swap Meet. 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

0: right, you're back on Talkerspace. We just heard Slide by Bianca Mantaro, which is a new track, and Bianca has a single launch at Black Bear this Thursday with Moonboots and Timothy and the Chalamets. What a great name. And on Friday, Vinta Vanilla has their album launch with Stillful From Lunch, Fault, EJ Wood at the Bright Side. And before that, if you're, you know, want to start your night early, you can go to the free Brunswick Street gig from 4 p.m. Like, there's Super Hotel, Flamingo Blonde are playing, a bunch of other artists are playing. So you can have your night starting there, and then you go to the Vinta Vanilla gig, and it's a great night.
1: I would recommend that.
0: That sounds like a good time. Thanks so much for coming on to chat to us about Lament. It's been really fun.
1: Thanks for having me, you guys. It's been great.
0: Of course.
1: Thanks so much.
0: Absolutely. Well, we're keen to hear the album live. Come to the gig on Friday at the Bright Side. And to play us out, we have a song by Exit Guide, a new track called Violet Grey. And then we might hear EJ Wood's song Garden. Enjoy.

0: 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We think it's
1: pretty good. It's pretty, pretty, pretty, pretty good.
2: Hey, hey, VIPs, welcome to the Locked In Sessions. It's Wednesday night and you are tuned in to the Zed Digital platform. We have got a couple of hours ahead of us of the Locked In Sessions. The first hour, we are going to hear an episode of Jailbreak. This one is from 2SER, the community radio station down in Gadigal area. This one's going to be Lucas and Carrie on this episode. And then for the second hour of the show, we got a bit of a mixed bag of requests overflow tracks that we didn't get to play on Monday nights, not for anyone in particular this week, just a bunch of different requests that come in a lot and that we haven't got to from some of the other letters. It's mostly hip-hop tonight, so for those of you who are tuned in for the reggae, not tonight. It's a bit of hip-hop, but if you would like to have a different style of music played on this program, please send your letters to PO Box 509, Fortitude Valley 4006. We're going to keep testing this show for now, see how it goes, but to keep it going, we need more letters from you with those song requests in it. And remember, focusing on local and Australian artists, that's what community radio is all about. All right, let's get on with this episode of Jailbreak for the first hour of the Locked In Sessions.

like a bird in a tree. Great to have you company. I'm Lucas Carey. I was a previously incarcerated person in Victoria, Australia. I understand where you guys are and hope your time's going okay, if you're staying strong, and I hope that this brings a little bit of light or a bit of difference to your day or night.

reason for telling you my story today is we've all made mistakes. Our mistakes shouldn't be us forever. And we can use our mistakes to help others down the track not make the same mistakes or suffer the same pain that we're feeling and we've felt right now. But then they took him to the jailhouse where they tried to turn a man into a mouse. I can say to you, it gets better. You face challenges where you are now. You face challenges when you come home, employment, housing, family. Every single one of them is surmountable. You can get over the top of every one of them.

0: 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I'm sharing my story about my time inside. This is Jailbreak. 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Jailbreak's one of the great projects of Sydney's Community Restorative Centre. I'm coming to you from Perth, Western Australia, in the back room of our house that I share with my two young children and my partner. Sitting out the window, it's a 27 degree day here. It is winter time, funnily enough. It is a beautiful day. I am a white, middle-aged man, 44 years old, 6'5", bald hair, dad bod. I'm Lucas Carey. Authentic, annoying, persistent. I did some time in custody in Victoria, moved back to Western Australia where I completed my parole period. I'd love you guys to listen to my story. I was sitting on the couch a couple of weeks after coming home from jail. Kids were at school. My wife was out doing the shopping. And I just broke down in tears on the couch. Came from nowhere. Literally looked at myself in the reflection on the television. And I was like, you got a choice to make here, man. You can sit here and become a 150 kilo piece of crap. Doesn't get up and get back involved. That could go to making your kids' lives better. Or I could get up and actually do something for my family. Do something for other people once I got my own shit in line. The biggest thing for me was once I realized that I wasn't perfect, I had the opportunity to try and get some psychologist appointments. Every parole officer across Australia, every parole group in Australia has the access to do that. My own understanding of my journey, yeah, that I came from a screwed up life, split up family, domestic violence, alcoholism, et cetera, but I had that choice to say, look in the rearview mirror and see everything behind me and hold onto it. And that was going to define me. Or turn the rear vision mirror around and say, you know what, that was behind me, that was me, but this is me moving forward. My background, I came from a place in Victoria called Dandenong, similar to Redfern, brought up in what I thought was a relatively normal house. Mum was a stay-at-home mum, dad was a butcher. As a little kid, we did not want for anything. We wanted toys, we would have toys. Go on a holiday or whatever along those lines. I suppose when I got to about 6 or 7, I'd get a little bit of a better understanding of the world. You know, there was domestic violence. There was, you know, a lot of misogynistic behavior, infidelity. Dad was off with others. And after, you know, a lot of domestic abuse, I actually asked my father to leave the house, asked him to leave and move out when I was 10. That obviously resulted in a fair swipe from him. So he left. And then that's when, you know, the real sort of torture began. Hungry, single parent, then mum would obviously was dealing with her demons as well. Yeah, there was a whole lot of stuff there that was challenging. It's not a pity party. That's in the revision mirror. That's behind me. One of the things that I do remember, and I'm sure you guys are all the same, is my first night or my first experience of being inside. That was scary. Pleaded guilty and was then taken down the elevator into the lockup cells underneath for 2 weeks with 6 other guys that, frankly, I was shit scared of. One of the guys I met in that lockup was coming down. He was really, really drug affected.
1: Yeah, copy that.
0: 10 months after, so it was a couple of months before I was coming home, I was in a low security prison farm at the end, towards the end of my sentence, and he came through. He had got clean through that period of time, and it was like speaking to a different guy. My biggest enemy when I was away was myself and was my own mind. I tried to make sure myself, as you guys know, and I know you guys would do this daily, I wanted to make sure that the system, that wasn't going to beat me. Those were the things that I wasn't going to let beat me. The things that I suppose still do stick in my head are more the personal things than the physical. My family was in Perth and I was serving time in Melbourne. So I saw my two small kids. Excuse me. This is where my kids were 3,500 kilometers away and I saw them twice in a year. I did three jobs while I was inside to try and make sure that I had extra money to be able to ring them every night. The biggest rort, excuse me, those fucking phone lines that we get ripped off for every day and pay obscene amounts of money for. And you guys know what I'm talking about. I mean, I was cleaning the medical facility. I was cleaning the toilet. I was just to be able to get the extra 15 bucks.
2: Yeah, copy that.
0: Night times were super challenging. For me, that was the biggest challenge. So for me, it was the night times and they were super difficult. You guys know what I'm talking about. You have to come up with your own ways to survive in there. I can still remember those innate feelings of when the letters would come. 400 guys waiting to call your name out, a letter that's coming for you. Yeah, the stresses of having my wife, brothers, sisters, friends, cousins travel 3 hours to come up to see you dressed in greens, you know, in a shitty little cafe with guards standing around making sure you're not even allowed to hug the person you've loved for your entire life. But the best part of it is it finishes really soon. You will be out of there really soon. It's coming. I get really angry at myself a lot of times for doing what I did. Put context to it. We were living out of our means. We couldn't afford to do what we were doing. We were trying to keep up with the Joneses. And I didn't deal with it real well. Everything hit me at once. Everything whacked me at once. I was like, wow, okay, what do I do here? I can't pull $5,000 out of our bank account because we don't have it. I didn't know what to do. And the easiest for me was to get a couple of bucks for some of the jobs we were doing. And that's what I did. Get an envelope with some money and it'd be like, hey, thanks for giving us that contract. Tradies, I know some of you guys will be smiling now thinking, shit, we do that. We used to do that every day. You know, I screwed up. I put my hand up. So you actually say, you know what? Yeah, I did it. Yeah, I did it. There was an element of stubbornness about me that I didn't think there's anything wrong with me. I thought that I was okay, that it was the situation I was in. It was others being everyone else that had the problem. And then when I get home and realize that there was only one common denominator to the pain and struggle that everyone else, and that was me, that I was the common denominator. You know, you take me out of that equation, none of these other people had to experience the challenges. I could quite easily have made, I screwed up, problem, everyone does it, it's okay. Oh yeah, no, but he does it too, or they do it, or he does it, they just got caught. Okay, so that's me making excuses for me, because people think you did it already. You've been found guilty. The world thinks you did it. The people that you're standing next to think you did it. Then effectively, you're not only lying to yourself, but you're also putting a massive roadblock in front of you when it comes to your own development to get back to who you were. I was lying to myself because I didn't like the person at that stage that I was. Something called imposter syndrome. Imposter syndrome is an idea that everything you're doing or you're involved in or you're up to, you didn't get there because you were good at it. I always felt that I was able to achieve things, not because I had substance, but because I was able to speak well. I was tall. I had this burning desire for everyone to like me, that I was easy to get along with. I honestly still believe that some of the stuff that I did was because of, guy, you know, hey, look at Lucas. He's got this ability to do this. That must make him a really good guy. It's a really common thing for some of the guys that have been incarcerated. They're looking for, I suppose, acceptance from others that they might not have had from their own parents, their own partners, their own siblings, schools, families, workplaces, whatever. For me, it still rears its head sometimes, the imposter syndrome thing, because I was always attempting to try and prove that I was better than I actually was. You know, I did a doctorate, did a PhD. It was an extra certificate that I could say, hey, look at me. Hey, look at me. Hey, look at me. Hey, look, can you like me now because I'm the smartest guy in the room? People are told by the media what we are. We're on the front page of the newspaper. We're on the back page of the newspaper. Turn on the 6 o'clock news tonight. We lead the stories. We're the people that are always the bad people. You might get your record taken off, but the media stuff doesn't disappear. A good friend of mine served his time 20 years ago. And whenever there's anything similar, his name appears in the newspapers again. It's 20 years after it's happened. His record's been clean. And all of a sudden, his name pops up now again in a newspaper. Just for what purpose? If you haven't already, when you get out, there's going to be some mainstream media guys coming to you with not the right motivations. Jailbreaks are fantastic because they want to share our stories. They want to help us. They want to empower us. Having people that haven't lived it, experienced it, smelt it, or in it, not using us, but working with us to support and move forward to help the lives of others, then that's perfect. I'm Lucas Carey. Jailbreak's coming right to your cell, wherever you are in the system, across Australia, on the Community Radio Network. Hope your time's going okay. Hey, legends, don't go away. I'd love you guys to listen to my story. More of me to come after this. 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
4: 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We need you to look after yourselves on the inside.
5: If you're not sure how to clean a fit, check out the picture posters in your jail or the reception diary that shows you what to do, or ask a nurse at the clinic. It's a confidential service. In New South Wales jails, the bleach has been replaced with a yellow liquid called Fincol. It's used exactly the same way as bleach. It's important to flush all the Fincol out of the fit using cold water. Only ever use cold water to clean injecting equipment, as hot water clots the blood.

0: Cuz, you've been pounding on those weights, cuz. Aren't you on the Hep C treatment, cuz?
1: Yeah, a few weeks already.
0: Not feeling sick, eh? Not losing any weight?
1: Nah, sweet. And they say it's working for me. A few more weeks off the pills and I'm sweet. Good chance of the cure.
0: Can I still have it with my depression?
1: Yeah, put your form into the nurse today.

I'm Lucas Carey. I did some time in custody in Victoria. Moved back to Western Australia where I completed my parole period. I'd love you guys to listen to my story. Jailbreak's coming right to your cell, wherever you are in the system, across Australia, on the Community Radio Network. Hey, so I've picked a couple of tunes, and they both take me back to when I was inside. We had a really strange collection of music. Don't know how it got there, but it was hidden away on the library computers. No one used to tell the education officer or anyone else they were in there. People that knew, and others that didn't just sort of kept it to himself. It was amazing just to have an escape, to hear some actual tunes in your earphone. Neither of these songs would be traditionally the type of music I would listen to. First one was Treaty by Yothu Yindi. I'd never really heard, considered, and sort of engaged with Yothu Yindi as a musician, but it was amazing. Like, I was just listening to him and then speaking, and I think I almost put two and two together for the first time. It was almost like an awakening. I heard what he was saying. I heard what they'd been saying for years, and it was like a whack. It was like, bang, in this place, this time, this space where you're sitting here, it makes so much sense. What he's talking about, singing about, still occur today, but it still blows my mind. Yeah, so Treaty by Yothu Yindi.

0: Yeah, so Treaty by Yothu Yindi. Great to have your company. I'm Lucas Carey, sharing my story about my time inside. Hey, legends, don't go away. You're listening to Jailbreak. More of me to come after this. Jailbreak's coming right to your cell, wherever you are in the system, across Australia, on the Community Radio Network. Hope your time's going okay, hope you're staying strong, and I hope that this brings a little bit of light or a bit of difference to your day or night.
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11: 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It's been mad to put a shout-out out there, put some songs of old Roger Knox, Tupac, Akon, Archie Roach, and the rest of them that we've requested today. 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I'd like to thank John Moroney and all the staff here for letting Kate come in and give us a yell at this today.
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0: I'm your host, Lucas Carey. Hey, my music and my story is coming up You're listening to Jailbreak for one glorious hour on the Australian Community Radio Network. Hidden away on the library computers, there's a few songs on there. Use Me by Bill Withers was one of them. Every time I would hear this, it made me reminiscent. It still makes me laugh now about the prison workshops and about the prison jobs that you had to do. And this song, Use Me by Bill Withers, sort of stuck in my head. You know, they were going to make sure that you worked, whether you were sick, I was still going to get you there. They were going to challenge you, you know, miss a program or miss an education lesson. Work that I did when I was away. Use Me by Bill Withers.

Use Me by Bill Withers. Great to have your company. I'm Lucas Carey, sharing my story about my time inside. Jailbreak's coming right to your cell, wherever you are in the system, across Australia, on the Community Radio Network. The thing I can 100% say to you guys is I've been where you are. I did some time in custody in Victoria, moved back to Western Australia where I completed my parole period. I'd love you guys to listen to my story. Bald now, the old hair's gone back. It's shaved now, so I don't fight it anymore. I'm a massive introvert, and it might not sound that from this thing. Classic introvert, I get my energy from being by myself, putting my earphones on and listening to a podcast. I find it extremely hard to socialize, and literally disconnect myself completely from the world to get myself charged back again. I am extremely passionate. I was unlucky enough that I had a little bit of a profile from, you know, the town that I was living in, because I was coaching one of their semi-professional sporting teams. Whenever I would put something into Google or my name would pop up, it was almost like a stab in the heart. I got angry. I'm like, man, that's a lie. That's not even remotely the truth. Obviously, there's lots of challenges in where we are. What I needed to do, read and take in all of the information that was said about me. 90% of it in the media was lies, sensationalized to try and get $1.50 for a newspaper. Once I engaged all the information I could, till I actually read it all, it was the hardest thing to do. I sat and read it all and I just started asking family, friends, others I had affected through what I had done. And they were then able to tell me their own feelings. Jesus, it was hard. Call it owning your own shit. You look at it, you own it, it's you, you did it. Like, it was a kick in the nuts. It was a smack across the face. It was really tough conversations. People that had some break and enters, the guy who's got a problem, hunting around looking for their next earn, get a hit. He's looked at as a junkie, can't trust this guy to be employed. Problem that he couldn't control, which was the use of drugs. When he owned his story, added context to it, he loved his kids and didn't want to take money out of their home bank accounts for his problem. So the only way he saw was by breaking into houses. This is a guy who's got a problem. He didn't know how to fix. This isn't a bad guy. He had a problem that he couldn't solve. Using some of those skills, he was able to get some assistance. All of a sudden, some employers looked at him a little bit differently. This guy's just used his lived experience for a positive. He owned it, looked at everything anyone said, heard, or spoke about him. He got the help he needed. It wasn't easy for him. He's now got a job. He's still got his kids. He's expecting another baby. He was able to rebuild again. The biggest mistake that a lot of us make, that we don't get ourselves fixed up first. Picture your family or your friends' worlds if they get the you back that you used to be, or they get the you back that they know and love, not the you that's been affected by drugs, jail, violence, anger, you know, alcohol. Think about the you that they used to have, the you that, you know, your partner fell in love with, you your kids need, you know, the you that your mum or dad used to hug or cuddle. And if you are able to start working on that now, then it'll save you some time for when you get home. You're listening to Jailbreak. Great to have your company. I'm Lucas Carey, sharing my story about my time inside. I did some time in custody in Victoria, moved back to Western Australia where I completed my parole period. Jailbreak's coming right to your cell, wherever you are in the system, across Australia, on the Community Radio Network. I hope your time's going okay, if you're staying strong, and I hope that this brings a little bit of light or a bit of difference to your day or night.

0: 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Three years ago, I was sitting in exactly the same spot as you guys were. Come home, every bastard that I came across wanted to say no to me, whether it was for a job, whether it was for credit, whether it was for, you know, coaching my son's sports teams. Yeah, it was no for everything because I'd served time. This label was going to be with me forever. Inside me, it was burning. It was like a massive FU to the people that were doing it. I've had to change my whole thinking. Originally, when I was applying for jobs, I'd always have the idea of thinking, shit, I hope people don't know. I wonder if he knows. I wonder if they don't know. And I'm not kidding you, that screwed me up worse than anything else. I was fighting every negative interaction I would have. That for me was a massive trigger. Time to get up, time to stand up and turn into a positive. I thought, you know what? This lived experience can own me forever, or I can spin it around and help others. Lived experience is not something you've read in a book, seen on a movie. Lived experience is something you've lived yourself. Our stories, Indigenous yarns, all those no's that came in for applications, for jobs or for my kids' sporting teams and stuff. I had to change my mindset that that wasn't them saying, Lucas, you're a piece of shit. It was, you don't fit our vision of what we need right now because we don't understand what someone has served time has gone through. I think now compared to what I was, I'm extraordinarily unjudgmental. I used to be judgmental towards things and people. Still battle to this day. A lot of the guys inside will get what I mean. I feel a lot of times that I don't have much substance. This bravado fronts. And I've just finished up with a psych and I'd ask him this question. I don't know who I am. I'm a 44-year-old man and I still don't know who I am. How do they see us? You know, a couple of dads I know that shied away from us sort of socializing. Yeah, if I put a picture of people all dressed in greens up on the screen, a lot of people in the normal regular world would be like, oh, you know, hi, there's a guy wearing a green t-shirt and green shorts. They know what I'm talking about. Yeah, they know what I'm talking about when you get led down the hallway, you know, into isolation or you get put into, you know, the transporter, you know, that moves you from one prison to another. Door opens for the first time when you walk into a new yard.
1: Hey, excuse me, miss. We're all wondering what you're doing.
0: You know, when we talk about those nights crying yourself to sleep, they know if they know. Strip searching, you know if you know. Most people will get that. Especially if it's not their first, stint or their first stick inside, is you know if you know. The second that you say what I was charged with, that's me owning mine. I was able to take that and read and engage with everything that everyone wrote or said about me, so that I owned all of it. I owned how other people thought about it. I owned how other people saw me. I lost friends. I lost family. So right now, you guys are sitting in greens in a cell somewhere or a unit somewhere. You're thinking, what a crappy experience I'm in. Now, think about you having a conversation with the younger you before your offenses. Lessons you've learned to potentially change where you sit right now. Change the outcome for others so they don't have to go through what you're going through right now. You can do your best right now to get yourself to be the best human you can be to come home for whoever it is that's there. If it's not for them, it's for you. I had to come home and see my kids for them to remind me that they needed a dad, that my wife needed a husband, that my mum needed a son, that my brother needed his brother. Once I saw that, cattle prod up my ass. I wish I'd started this process 6 months ago. I wish I'd started this process when I was inside. taken up the opportunity to try and look at yourself in the mirror, see how you can become better, and just be honest and just look at you and try and work out what that looks like. If you start it when you get home, you then got to worry about work. You got to worry about parole appointments. Real life will kick your ass. Use the shitty constraints and the shitty structure that you're living in right now to benefit you. That might take you going and seeing one of the education staff or one of the program staff or even one of the medical staff, being able to see psychs inside, especially in New South Wales and Queensland. It's not seen as a negative anymore because you are now going in there and saying, hey, you know, I want to make myself a better person. You know, you're reducing your chances of being incarcerated again.

0: as the guys know, is it's a journey that was battling me to make sure I got through it okay and I didn't come out of it a mess. Everything is a freaking drama inside, both the greens and blues. You know, I've never seen so many fight over food. Someone's taken an apple or an orange that they shouldn't have, or someone's, you know, left the milk out or pushed in front of them in the lines. To say that your emotions are a roller coaster would be fair. There's nothing wrong with crying, and there's some nights that I'd, you know, cry myself to sleep, missing my kids. When I got nicked, snuck a photo of my kids and wife in my underwear, took to court with me, and I had it in my jocks. It was the first thing when I got dropped off at the train station, picked up by my brother. I actually grabbed his lighter and set it on fire. It was the end of it. It was done. There was some times in there when I obviously had some fairly dark moments. Are my kids going to be better off if I'm not here? Yeah. Are they going to have to carry the stigma of me going inside? Are they going to have to carry the stigma of this forever? Are my boys going to be the guy whose dad's a crook? These things go in your head. When you try and make a phone call to your family and the phone rings out, there's some part of you when you're in such a locked in battle space. Oh shit, they're gone. They don't want my call. They know it's me. They're not taking my call because they're embarrassed. They're not taking their call because it's me. They're not taking their call because my wife's with someone else. These are the fights that you have in your head, especially when you don't see them all the time. Visits were so mentally, for me and a lot of the other guys I speak to, were so mentally draining. I was preparing myself mentally a couple of days in advance. You get strip searched before, you get strip searched after, they get searched. This is all because I screwed up, putting all these other people through it. But last 3 months, I told my family I didn't want any visitors. I couldn't do it. When I found out that I got parole, which was great, my brother came up and saw me. Loved my brother, my best mate in the world. I felt like I didn't have to do anything for him because, you know, he was just him. He was my brother. You know, I'd leave visits and you'd go and lay down and sleep. I'd go and have a sleep for 2 hours because I was just stretched and spent. You've got to work out, okay, what's the conversation that you're going to talk to him about? What have you done? Oh, yeah, I got strip searched today. Would you like to know that story? You've got to think about things to go through. There's this stretch on the people that come to visit. They're like, well, I don't want to tell you how happy and smiley and great things are outside because it's going to make you feel shit. So they're worried about you as well. The battle was real. The battle was daily, hour to hour. You know, the solace sometimes of going into your cell was great. With white collar, my spouse, there were some things I hadn't told her, things that she didn't know, where some of this extra stuff was coming from. Cash was coming from where we were able to do some of the things we were doing. So there was a bit of a trust break there. That's taken a good couple of years to build back. There were some really rocky points there where I know she thought, and I know I thought, well, you know, this is probably going to be done here. I actually asked her at one of her visits when they were over. I could feel the difference. And I actually said to her, are you here as my wife or are you here as the mother of my kids? Thinking, you know, is this person bringing the kids here because she knows that the kids miss you? Or is she coming here because she misses you herself? It's taken some time. There's some stuff we haven't talked about. There's some stuff that we probably won't talk about. We're still here. She knows everything, what had happened. At the moment, my kids don't know. So they're 7 and 4. I work in what's called a care school, where kids get kicked out of mainstream school. Year 8 and 9 boys that I work with are all justice affected. So they've been to juvie or their parents and stuff are. When my boys are old enough to Google my name, that they're going to see that I've done some good stuff as well as the mistakes I've made. You know, and I want them to see that you can screw up. Nothing wrong with screwing up. It's about how you deal with the screw up. Do you get up and keep going or do you let the screw up own you? I'm shitting my pants about having that discussion with either of them because I don't want them to think less of their dad because every breath I take is for them. He asked me a couple of times about bad people. How come you work with bad people that are in jail? And we have a conversation with him about making mistakes. They've made a little mistake. It's a bit bigger than dropping a plate. Doesn't make them a bad person. Just sort of been trying to implant those ideas and thoughts in them as a young age. When they find out, they can safely say that's what I'm doing is I'm helping some of those guys by using my lived experience, advocating for people with lived experience. My area of expertise is education for previously and currently incarcerated people. So that's where I undertake some research. I do some writing. Hopefully, going back to that lived experience criminology stuff we talked about, is I can get myself into a position that can affect and influence policy and procedure and change for those guys that are inside and those guys that are yet to come. One of the biggest things that you've got to drag around, as I said, is that criminal record. You're forever guilty. That's just the way it is. You just got to live with that, depending upon how long you've served. This is not something that happens automatically. It's something you have to get onto and deal with. Community justice groups, they can assist. They'll advocate on your behalf to assist you in trying to get these records expunged. You can have your record taken off after a certain period of time. A great journal that I suggest you guys get a chance to have a look at and even write to, and it's called the Journal of Prisoners on Prisons. It's an opportunity for people that are inside from around the world to get their art, to get their writing, to get their stories, to get their yarns printed and published and out. And it was a way that I could express to my kids and my family about how much I was missing them and how much pain I was going through. They take submissions from everyone all over the world, and it's amazing. They come out 4 times a year. It's called the Journal of Prisoners on Prisons. I hope I'm allowed to say, I got my own website. We have our own podcast, all based on lived experience. Talking Time with Lucas and Alicia is the name of our podcast. And we talk to people that have served time, are mothers, fathers, sisters of people that have been inside, criminologists who research, practitioners, make our experiences better. I own my record. I hate it. I get really angry at myself. But once I worked it out and once it sort of triggered in my head, then my whole mindset changed. It was more about them not understanding. It was more about them being scared. If you own your own shit, two greatest recovery programs in the world, Alcoholics Anonymous and Narcotics Anonymous. And what are they based on? The lived experience of others, sitting there sharing, but making the change together. I'll give all of my details to the Jailbreak team. I encourage you, when you come home, reach out, send me an email, hit me up, because if we can help one person, I didn't have that person reach to me. I had to go and search it and find it myself. I feel great. I feel excited about, you know, someone hearing, someone experiencing, someone seeing, and someone making a change for himself. I want to wish you the absolute best with what you're doing and where you are. You will get through this. Come home the better person than you were the day you got nicked. And the only person that can do that's you. If you're locked away somewhere in the system, my message to you is stay strong. There is always an end. And when you come home, you need to be the best person you can be to make sure that that end remains an end. Coming on Jailbreak and sharing my story on radio has been cathartic, to talk to like-minded, like-experienced people that get what I'm talking about and that may be living it themselves, to know that my screw-ups, my pain, my suffering, the suffering I've made others feel, and the lessons I've learned can help one person, then I suppose I've done my job. It gives me the chance to reach out to people, and I want people to reach back to me when they come home or they're still inside, can reach out.
1: 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Tell us what you think about the program. We'd love to hear from you. You make this show happen. This show is about you, for you. Tell us what you want. We'll do it. Jailbreak would not be possible without people like you and me reaching out, listening in, sharing stories, supporting each other, feeling more understood, hopefully less alone, and more connected to loved ones. This is Jailbreak for one glorious hour. Tune in again to Jailbreak. Same time, same day, same local station next week. That sounds like Batman. Same bat time, same bat channel. Across Australia on the Community Radio Network. If you're locked away somewhere in the system, my message to you is stay strong. There is always an end. And when you come home, you need to be the best person you can be to make sure that that end remains an end. Thank you for listening. I really appreciate you guys. Stay strong. Hearts and thoughts with you. My contact details are available through Kate. Reach out to me, stay in touch with me, and if I can help you out in any way, you let me know.
0: We've all made mistakes. 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
8: 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Just keep moving. Do good things. 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
9: 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From Jailbreak at John Moroney Correctional Centre. I'm a Kamilaroi man of Danji. I've been in and out of prison all my life. I'd really like for the message to get out there to the next generation and the youth, to let them know that jail is not a game, it's not a fun place to be, and just to let them know that the brothers inside and the sisters inside, we all do okay.
10: 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Stay strong.
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13: 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What's up, this DJ Crazy Tunes. I want to give a shout out to everybody in jail. Keep your heads up. Keep your heads up. You always got action at doing it again and doing it bigger. 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
14: 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Elegy, with DJ Tooks and Nilly G from John Moroney Center Jail. 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
20: Hi, I'm Marcus. 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

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That comes to us from 2SER in the Gadigal, Sydney area, and they work together with 3CR and the Community Restorative Justice Centre down there to produce that radio program. And that's broadcast into New South Wales prisons onto all of the tablets. So we're going to get on with the tunes now. So for the next hour, we got a bunch of tracks that have been requested on several different letters that have come through. So our first track is going to be by Sally, Intrusive Thoughts. Sally, of course, one of the members of Group 1-4. Let's get on with this track. 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And don't forget, language and concept warning for this whole program.

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1: Nothing, man. 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
1: Yeah, my house is due selling tonight.
0: Too easy.
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1: With 314 from the Western Sydney, up in Roman on that lockdown. 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
1: My district has too much drillers. Like who wants it? Like who wants war with Sydney's realists? They talk that talk on gas, but them boys they ain't got no triggers. They act like they in trenches, but them boys ain't got no diggers. Like spot the difference.

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Selly, of course, from the group 1-4. We also had DJ Discretion, Lifestyle, featuring Youngin Lips and Hooligan Hefs. You'll notice a local theme here tonight. We also had Spot the Difference by 1-4. And The Message by 1-4. Actually, did I put them in the right order? The Message was first, and then Spot the Difference, the follow-up track to The Message.

0: Then we also had Young and Lips, the track Misunderstood, and the 046 All In. Let's get back to the next batch of tracks. You're listening to the Locked In Sessions. Let's get some Hooligan Hefs.
1: Shorty said she coming with a breakfast, cause she saw a young nigga pull up in the Rover. Now she said she wanna come over, yeah, but I don't want no love.

0: You're listening to the Locked In Sessions on Zed Digital, and in that batch we heard Simba, the Rover remix featuring Hooligan Hefs, Young and Lips, and Hawks. And after that we had DJ Noise, Danilla Lewis, Kenyon Brown, and Ragadat Chris, and that track was Dutchy. Probably one of the only non-Australian tracks this episode. Or actually, no, I tell a lie, there's a couple more coming up. We also had Justin Bieber, Love Yourself. We had Kid Ink, Tuna Roll. And let's get straight back to the tunes with the next one. This is Chillin' It featuring Lissy, and the track is Stand For. You're listening to the Locked In Sessions on Zed Digital.
1: Yeah, fucking no.
2: What would you stand for?
1: 420 fam.
2: What would you stand for?
1: Sitting in a prison, stand up. What would you stand for, like?
2: Tell me, what would you stand for, like?
1: Yeah, what would you stand for? Would you stand with your brethren? I don't want war, but a phone call's made by. Tell me, would you stand in my trenches? Yeah, how could you stand for the truth? The truth is, you can't stand your reflection. We got bottles, babe, blunts, still in the club, 10 men in my section.
2: Jack's come, we don't answer a question.

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1: Yo, Akon.
2: What up, D?
1: You coming or what, man?
2: No, I got a lot on my mind, man. I'm gonna let y'all go ahead, man.
1: All right.
3: Come on.
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0: 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We also heard Hooligan Heff's Hood Star. We had an Eminem track in there, Like Toy Soldiers. And we finished the episode off there with Akon Lonely. And I'm going to do some magic radio mass and see if I can't sneak in one final track. You've been listening to the Locked In Sessions here on Z Digital.
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0: Hey, listen up. Did you know that ear disease is the most common cause of hearing loss in Aboriginal and Torres Strait Islander people? And that 9 out of 10 kids in our communities may have problems with ear disease. So what can we do to help our children to grow up without ear disease? Well, one of the most important things is to never smoke when you're around your kids. Tobacco smoke is bad for all of us. And if your children are breathing in your smoke, it's going to affect their health in many ways, including making them more likely to get ear disease. 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If other people are smoking, tell them to move outside or away from your kids. 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An ear check is simple and painless. 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It won't hurt them, and it will take less than a minute.
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2: 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Hold on tight, because you're in for one hell of a ride.

0: That's ridiculous.
1: Allow me to briefly describe the crucial facts along with their dates that came out during the postmortem. He was married in 1969 at the age of 21. He had been out of the Army for about 6 months. In October 1971, he beat up a police officer at a football game. He kicked the officer in the groin and broke his pelvis. In December 1971, his girlfriend had an abortion. In April 1972, he was separated from his wife. In June 1972, he entered therapy with me. In July 1972, he destroyed his wife's clothing and some furniture in their apartment. And in September, his mother began drinking heavily. In October, he dropped out of therapy. In December of that year, 1972, his father almost succeeded in castrating himself with an electric drill. This was self-inflicted. I received the information from the client's mother. In February 1973, he overdosed on aspirin. In February 1973, he found out his father was a transvestite. His mother told him this. Between August and November of that year, his mother was divorced, and also in November, his mother was remarried, and he was divorced in November. In other words, the client was divorced in November. It was November of 73 that he gave as the time when he first knew of father's transvestism. The postmortem showed that he knew some 9 months prior to this. In June 1974, he killed his girlfriend's cats by hanging one and putting the other in the refrigerator. This is not the same girlfriend who had the abortion. In June of 74, he returned to therapy, and in July, his father came to see him dressed as a transvestite. He told him of his plans to have transsexual surgery. Later that same day, he became very drunk. I saw him last on August 23rd. He had not been drinking for 3 weeks, then expressed to me how clear his thinking was getting since he had stopped drinking. He hung himself 6 days later.

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1: I'm Laurie Lawrence. 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
1: We're at a party. Three little kids were playing in the pool, all under five. Adults were busy talking, glanced over, noticed a little one underwater. I think she needs help. That's how easily something can happen. It only takes a few seconds. Don't worry, the party had a happy ending. But we need to remember, fence the pool, shut the gate. Teach your kids to swim, it's great. Supervise, watch your mate, and learn how to resuscitate. I'm Laurie Lawrence. Kids Alive, do the five.
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0: The only place you can get your cowbell.

0: on recovery. A loud story from Newcastle about a computer industrially musicy making people called Narsen Bluten. And they too wish to remain anonymous. Wait. They want to remain anonymous to maintain credibility. We say they didn't get parents' permission to be on TV.
1: Makes computer-based hardcore techno. Due to them wanting to keep their credibility, they've asked us to remain anonymous.

0: And this technology was turned into a way of producing these incredibly monotonous, if you like, minimalist records.
1: Because it just gets a bit too much, doesn't it? I mean, well, some of those tracks are like 12 minutes long and they're all boom-chicka-boom-chicka.

0: see the twins. Can we go down to the lake?
1: Only if Kate's with you, or Mum and I are there too.
0: Aww.
1: What are you sighing about?
0: I can swim.
1: I know you can. You're a very good swimmer. But are you forgetting the five?
0: How can I forget the five? You make me say it 10 times a day.
1: Slight exaggeration.
0: Fence the pool, shut the gate, teach your kids to swim, it's great. Supervise, watch your mate, and learn how to resuscitate.
1: Supervise, Harper, supervise. I'm Laurie Lawrence, kids alive.
0: Do the five!
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0: Hi, Kirk Bengilly from INXS here. 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
2: Hi, Kirk Pengilly from INXS here. More than 300,000 Australians are living with glaucoma. 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While some people are at a greater risk of developing glaucoma, such as those with a family history or simply being over 50, anyone can get it. I should know. Glaucoma wasn't in my family. I was just 29 at the time, touring with INXS when I came within an inch of losing my sight. Up until that point, I had no idea what glaucoma was. Glaucoma left untreated can lead to irreversible blindness. 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It's quick and easy, and it could just save your sight. 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To find out more about glaucoma, go to glaucoma.org.au.
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1: Everyone loves koalas. Dogs are a man's best friend, and there's lots you can do ensuring that your pal doesn't harm koalas. If you're lucky enough living amongst koalas, follow these simple tips and you and Doggo and the local koalas will live happily ever after. Most dog attacks on koalas take place in the dog's own backyard, as dogs are curious by nature and they'll check out the koala. As dogs are curious by nature and they'll check out the koala. Even a quick dog bite is enough to kill a koala as they have thin skin. These attacks usually happen at night when koalas are more active, as well as between July and September. That's the time when adult koalas are out and looking for mates, and the young koalas are looking for their own territories. The likelihood of a koala attack increases if there are two or more dogs on the property and if the dog weighs over 10 kilograms, so choose a small dog if possible. Please keep your dog inside at night or tether your dog so their movements are limited from direct routes between trees or install koala exclusion fencing. And give Doggo a bone so they don't get bored and exercise your dog regularly so it lacks energy to chase wildlife. 4ZZZ cares about our community.
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petals, every piece precious. 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I saw you jogging, ain't no free lifts. 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